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0: 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I'm Big Steve Kelly, and when you've been on the road for 6 days, it's time to make it home. Here's Sawyer Brown on Retro Country USA.
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13: The work week begins with mostly sunny skies and a high near 90, but humidity will make it feel like 101. Southwest winds around 10 miles per hour, gusting to 17. Monday night brings a slight chance of showers or thunderstorms after 4 a.m., with a low near 74. Tuesday, a 30% chance of showers before 1 p.m., otherwise mostly sunny and hot, with a high near 91. Overnight, a 40% chance of showers and thunderstorms after 1 a.m., with a low near 73. For more, go to myradiolink.com.
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7: Monday will be mostly sunny with a high near 90 and heat index values up to 101. Southwest winds around 10 miles per hour, gusting to 17. Monday night brings a slight chance of showers and thunderstorms after 4 a.m. Tuesday has a 30% chance of showers before 1 p.m. with a high near 91. Tuesday night, a 40% chance of showers and thunderstorms with lows around 73. For more, go to myradiolink.com.
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10: Monday will be mostly sunny and hot, with a high near 90 and heat index values possibly reaching 101. Southwest winds are expected around 10 miles per hour, gusting to 17. Overnight, there is a slight chance of showers and thunderstorms after 4 a.m., with lows near 74. Tuesday remains mostly sunny and hot, with a high near 91. There is a 30% chance of showers between 7 a.m. and 1 p.m. overnight, a 40% chance of showers and thunderstorms, with lows near 73. For more, go to myradiolink.com.
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9: Monday will be mostly sunny with a high near 91 and heat index values up to 102. Southwest winds around 10 miles per hour, with gusts up to 18. Monday night, a slight chance of showers and thunderstorms after 4 a.m. with a low around 75. Tuesday, a chance of showers between 7 a.m. and 1 p.m., otherwise mostly sunny and hot, with a high near 91. Southwest winds around 10 miles per hour. Tuesday night, showers and thunderstorms possible, with a low near 73. 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
1: 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I'd ask.

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But now it's like these county lines closing in on me. I see them everywhere together. And it's hitting a little too close to home. She's so far gone, but she didn't go far.

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10: Monday will be partly sunny with a high near 91 and a heat index as high as 102. Southwest winds at 10 miles per hour, gusting to 18. Overnight, a slight chance of showers after 4 a.m. Tuesday brings a 30% chance of rain before 1 p.m., otherwise mostly sunny with a high near 91. Tuesday night, a 40% chance of showers and thunderstorms with a low around 73. For more, go to myradiolink.com.
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7: A 30% chance of showers and thunderstorms is expected Monday, mainly late morning, with highs near 90 and heat index values up to 101. Southwest winds will be 11 miles per hour, gusting to 22. Monday night brings a 30% chance of storms after 2 a.m., with lows around 75. Tuesday offers a 30% chance of early showers and storms, otherwise mostly sunny with highs near 90 and heat index values up to 102. Tuesday night, a 40% chance of showers and thunderstorms, with lows around 74. For more, go to myradiolink.com.
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He's a ranch hand in a pinch, man. Hotter than the red on a cattle brand. Cause she's a gold digger with a quick trigger. A cast iron skillet swinging lid flipper. Now he's a double wide on the county line. Sipping on a six pack of Lone Star Light. She did him dirty, took him.

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5: Monday brings a 30% chance of showers and thunderstorms, mainly late morning, with increasing clouds and a high near 90. The heat index could reach 101. Winds from the southwest at 11 miles per hour, gusting to 22. Monday night, a similar storm chance after 2 a.m. with a low near 75. Tuesday stays warm, near 90, with a heat index up to 102 and a 30% storm chance in the morning. Tuesday night, a 40% chance of showers and storms with a low near 74. 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
10: Monday brings a 30% chance of showers and thunderstorms, mainly late morning, with highs near 90 and heat index values up to 101. Southwest winds around 11 miles per hour, gusting to 22. Monday night, a 30% chance of storms after 2 a.m., lows near 75. Tuesday sees another 30% chance of storms, mainly early, with highs near 90 and heat index values up to 102. Lows Tuesday night near 74 with a 40% chance of precipitation. For more, go to myradiolink.com.
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10: Monday brings a 30% chance of showers and thunderstorms, mainly late morning, with a high near 90 and heat index values up to 101. Winds from the south-southwest around 11 miles per hour, gusting to 22. Monday night, a 30% chance of storms after 2 a.m. with a low near 75. Tuesday sees a 30% chance of morning showers and storms, then mostly sunny with a high near 90 and heat index up to 102. Tuesday night, a 40% chance of showers and storms with a low around 74. For more, go to myradiolink.com.
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Till Armageddon, no shalom, no shalom. Then the father hen will call his chickens home. The wise men will bow down before the throne. 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

0: heard a voice in the midst of the four beasts, and I looked, and behold, a pale horse, and his name that sat on him was Death, and Hell followed with him.
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12: Good Monday morning. I'm Jeff Daly. This is the morning edition of the Cromwell Ag Radio Network. It's brought to you by Rule King, America's farm and home store. Well, we're headed into a busy week. Not only do we get the crop progress and condition report this afternoon, which the trade is certainly watching closely, we also will see a WASDE report, a World Agriculture Supply Demand Estimate from the Department of Agriculture. But the methodology is changing somewhat in the fact that this report includes some farmer surveys and some satellite data. So we could actually, instead of the USDA just writing in these trend line yields that we have seen for months, now we're going to see perhaps some field evidence of what's happening with the crop this year. No, it's not the exhaustive survey that we will see in September and October, but it is a change, and that's worth keeping an eye on. Wheat futures, again, the most volatile of row crops on Friday, quickly regaining the loss on Thursday as the trade has alternated gains and losses in seven consecutive sessions. The corn and the soybean market remained supported on their respective charts, but still see upside momentum restrained by mixed signals on where the 2026 production will land. After a bearish start to the week, outside energy markets stabilized and firmed through the latter half of the week as traders have taken the lack of follow-up details to early week optimism for an agreement in the Strait of Hormuz as a sign that discord remains among the sides involved. For the week last week, September corn closed down a penny and three quarters. December corn last week was down 2 cents. In the soybean pit, the September was down 15 and a half for the week. November soybeans were down 11 and a quarter. The September Chicago wheat market was up a half cent a bushel for the week. Coming up, Arlen Suderman with Stone X. I'm Jeff Alley. This is the Morning Edition, the Cromwell Ag Radio Network.
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12: Good Monday morning. I'm Jeff Daly. This is the Morning Edition of the Cromwell Ag Radio Network, and Arlen Suderman of Stone X is with us. Arlen, I want to go straight to the business here. We've got a WASDE report coming from the Department of Agriculture this week, and I'm curious, in this report, how is it any different than other WASDEs that we get? Is there any information in this that would be more revealing of what this crop year is going on about?
19: Yeah, definitely. So this will be the first WASDE crop report that will include USDA NASS's actual first estimates. Until now, the yields that have been plugged in there, 183 for corn and 53 for soybeans bushels per acre, have simply been plug-in numbers that the WASDE committee put in last year, about 9 months ago, actually, and then formalized in their May report, not based on any survey, not based on any particular data. You could say formula-based, but now it'll be actually based on farmer surveys and satellite data. And so it'll be a starting place for the debate, so to speak, on the size of this year's crops. And then in September, they'll add actual objective field surveys where they go out and sample fields. And so September's report will bring in a little bit more honing it in, but this will give us a first ballpark idea and hone it in a little bit more in September and October.
12: Well, somehow with more gray hair, I don't remember as good as I used to, but it seems to me there was a time that we had an August crop report, and they actually went to the survey, they went to the fields, they measured, they surveyed, and they offered data, and then we didn't. But now it appears that this one's a little bit different in the fact that they're talking to farmers, and they're also using some imagery that we haven't used in years gone by. Am I mistaken, or is this different now?
19: They've been working and honing in on this process for the last 2 to 3 years now. and trying to fine tune it. And this administration's really putting pressure on them to fine tune it as much as they can and use all the latest technology and do what they can to get as accurate of a picture as they can. They quit doing the field surveys a few years back because, let's face it, so much of the corn crop and certainly the soybean crop was still so immature, so early in the grain set phase that it was really difficult to get good data out of that. It becomes much more realistic in September for the September report. But using the other tools available to them to try to get a better handle on the size of the crops.
12: All right. So we have seen private estimates offered, and StoneX is one that's offered a number for corn that's pretty tall, but we've also seen some other estimates that are relatively low. How did StoneX arrive at your figures with close to 185 bushels an acre?
19: Yeah, 184.8 bushels per acre, which, by the way, is I don't have anything to do with that survey. It's a customer survey run by our brokers, as it has for the last 30 years. And it comes almost identical on top of a 30-year straight-line trend yield. So I find that interesting. But be it as it may, collecting information for our customers, thousands of data points, been doing this since the earlier mid-90s, so over 30 years of history on it, and been able to hone the process down pretty good on the question is asked, what you believe in your area will, as you look at the crops right now, will be the final yield of the crop. And obviously, we're still in a time when that crop is evolving. So when we ask them again September 1, it may be a different answer. In October 1, it may be a totally different answer. But that's kind of the question we ask them. We're not trying to guess what USDA will say in their August estimate or their September estimate, but we're looking for the final number. And we do this each month through the 1st of November, over the years developed the process of being able then to weight those answers based on where the heaviest concentration of production is, et cetera, and to get a good feel for it. And it's generally done pretty well for us, 184.8 bushels for corn, obviously above where USDA is at 183. And like you said, we've seen some other estimates that are higher and some that are lower. I think one of the keys is some of the models that the funds are using are much higher, and that I think has had an effect on the market, those funds trading some higher models, but surveys are coming in a little lower.
12: I understand. So let me jump up in the altitude for just a second, and I noted information from Brooke Rollins, who seems to suggest that USDA, as you have suggested with the August, is evolving to technology, that they're taking a hard look at how they are estimating crops, not just in the August report, but overall. And some would suggest they need to because not exactly been on the mark with what the industry has expected in years gone by.
19: Yeah, and I think that criticism has probably increased in recent years. There's been a lot of speculation for what the reasons for that is. I know that all the people that I know at USDA NAFS are very dedicated to trying to come up with the most accurate number possible. There's just a lot fewer of them than what there used to be. There's looking at trying to improve methodology, trying to do some of those things. Obviously, everybody wants to get the most accurate and best information available and present that, make that information available to the industry and especially the farmers, since most of the speculative crowd out there has their own intelligent services and information. We want to make it available to the farmer and have a service from the USDA that does that.
12: Interesting. So we will still, the August report will include satellite data and satellite data and farmer surveys as well as from the USDA. And then deeper into the month, Chip Flory and the guys with Pro Farmer will go out. It will not be an exhaustive survey, not as exhaustive as the USDA will conduct in September and October. But do you think that this year puts more emphasis on what Chip and the guys are going to find as they go down the same paths?
19: I do think those coordinated crop tours are important. And I get frustrated as well that they don't cover the entire Midwest. The Corn Belt has really shifted since they started the tour. There's a lot more acres shifted to the north and west that they don't cover. But I appreciate the fact that they've maintained a consistency in process so that you can compare year to year and year to history results to get some meaning from it. And I believe that the number itself that they release is not as important as what they observe and the reports and how their yield compares to other years relative to trend, et cetera. I think that gives us a better feel than from what we can expect. And that gives us some sense of how the crop is filling. If you look at this August number from USDA, it's allegedly as of August 1st. And then it's 3 weeks later or so that the Pro Farmer Tour is out there. And there's a lot of development that happens in that 3 week period of time, allowing us to really hone in a little bit better on what the crops are doing.
12: Well, the planting date this year is going to be so diverse. I mean, in my part of the world, south of the Ohio River, gosh, we were gangbusters putting the crop in the ground. But there were other folks about the time that that area was done. They were just getting started. So to me, unless something really changes in terms of the growth cycle of the crop, this is going to be a harvest that's going to carry out for a while.
19: Yeah, I think so. And frankly, I'd probably be good if that happened, because that means that we haven't burned it all up. When you get a lot of heat, it tends to bring everything together and make everything mature fast and get done. And our best yields come when we really slow that grain fill period down. And it does extend things. And the planting dates do get really amplified then as far as their impact on harvest date. So that would probably be good if we do get that, as long as we don't get a freeze in here. And right now, climatologists believe that with the strong El Nino, they can't eliminate that risk of an early frost, but it does tend to greatly reduce that risk.
12: I understand. So when would the USDA be more apt to make changes in planted acreage? If there's going to be a shift, when would that take place? And do you think this market has come to reason with the size of both corn and soybeans?
19: Yeah, I think that's probably, that may be the biggest area of a potential surprise on Wednesday, is we do expect USDA to change acreage in this report on Wednesday based on the certification data that has come in. That's a sharp change from in the past. It used to be we didn't get that FSA data on acreage until October, and then they moved it up to September, and then last year they moved it, shocked us all, and they moved it up to August. And so we're anticipating that same thing again on Wednesday, where they adjust the acreage. And so that may be, there may be a surprise there that we're not anticipating, and that may be more of a surprise than the yield when it comes down to it.
12: All right. Arlen Suderman with us of Stone X. We'll get down to more of the supply and demand, the nuts and bolts of this business after the break here on the Morning Edition on the Cromwell Ag Radio Network.
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12: Good morning and welcome back to the morning edition of the Cromwell Ag Radio Network. Arlen Suderman is with us of Stone X. Arlen, it seems like this market, just from my particular view, has been zeroed in specifically on weather, and assuming the weather in August is going to be good and crop production is going to be big, and we haven't had a whole lot of fodder for the bulls to be chewing on throughout the past few days.
19: Yeah, you're right, and I think there are some very friendly things developing out there, especially for soybeans, but also potentially for corn as well. And I think once we get past this August report and start settling in on what the size of the crop is, I think the market will start focusing on some of those things more. What are those things? First of all, we've got demand for export demand for corn that continues to be just unbelievably strong. And I think it may get stronger going forward. So I think there's some good potential there. Why it's stronger? Well, first of all, we're the best source of corn in the world right now. And it used to be that Brazil was taking a lot of business from us in Argentina. Brazil is going through an ethanol boom like what we went through 20 years ago. And so a much larger portion of their demand now is static domestic demand. I say static, it's rapidly growing, but it's solid, hard to reduce with higher prices. And we're going into a growing season. Their next winter corn crop will be during an El Nino year. And while not every El Nino means smaller crops, a couple of the biggest ones that we've seen in the last 20 years created much smaller crops. So if that happens, that could send a lot more of their export business our way. Then you look at what's happening with Ukraine and the Black Sea. And Ukraine's ag minister said this last week that there's probably 30 million metric tons of grain that they won't be able to export because of the war shutting down the Black Sea possibilities. Well, some will get out across the border of Europe. 30 million metric tons is a lot of grain. And what is that made of? That's made up of a lot of wheat and corn. They were the world's fourth largest exporter. So there's another business coming our way. Then you look at the drought in Europe this year, and their corn crop dramatically smaller this year than previous years, and that's going to increase export demand for corn as well. So I think there's a lot of export demand coming our way in addition to solid ethanol demand. And if the Strait of Hormuz stays closed, then fertilizer could be an issue for other producing areas of the world as well.
12: Interesting. In that, I spoke last week with Steve Nicholson at Rabobank, and, you know, Steve was of the opinion that, you know, for right now, for this bubble that we're in right now, there is an adequate supply, and the market has this attitude. But all of these fundamentals that you mentioned that could certainly change the landscape, the market has not focused on as yet. And the question is, what lights the match for this fodder because from a farmer perspective, you know, you need some certainty. No, I don't want to be guilty of saying, well, you know, Jeff, you said it was going to be stronger. I'm not saying it's stronger, but you can't help deny the landscape of saying things look a whole lot different in may very well look a lot different in the future than they look right now.
19: Yeah, things are dynamically changing in the marketplace, and I've been thinking a lot about this of late. We always say that the markets don't trade what's happening today. They trade they're trading futures. It's a futures market, so they're trading what they think will happen in the future. But what we've really seen happen in recent months is the markets have started trading what's happening now and worrying and thinking less about the future. And that is something that's been rare over my career to see that happen. What am I talking about? When the war first started, what happened? We saw the big rally in energy prices and in grain prices because of fear of the Strait of Hormuz shutting down and we'd have world hunger and world shortage of energy and everything. That didn't develop. And so the funds seemed to say, okay, we're going to just start trading what we know, what's happening now. And so we still have fertilizer shut down. We're approaching the highest period of demand time for the 2027 crops for moving that fertilizer into position in the market. So, well, we got enough for right now. The Black Sea is getting shut down. But, oh, we have enough wheat for right now because the countries they normally export to had bigger crops. So right now they're not asking for wheat. They'll be asking for wheat 4 to 6 months from now, but they have enough right now. So we're not worried about wheat prices. Soybeans, we have a strong RVO program, biofuel program. China committed to 25 million metric tons. In the past, it was said, oh my, if China buys 25 million metric tons and imports it, we don't have enough soybeans. But the market's saying, well, we have enough today. And so the market is trading differently. 4 to 6 months from now, it may be a totally different story, depending on how all these play out. But I think we're going to grab the attention of some speculative funds at some point if this continues on the path that it's on.
12: Interesting elements. So you got to wonder whether the WASD report coming up this week might begin to trickle into those ideas. The jobs report wasn't exactly stellar, and I thought it interesting. The market actually rallied some off of that because the numbers weren't as positive, given the Fed a little more time for making a decision on the interest rates. How do you see the financials at this juncture?
19: Yeah, financials really rallying on Friday because of the sense, wow, with that jobs report, it's going to make it tough, as the market's thinking, to raise interest rates. And that's what the market was worried about, is higher interest rates. Because they're thinking that they raise interest rates to try to contain inflation, then they'll hurt the jobs market. So it's interesting how we've really got some conflicting data. We've got an evolving job market. Part of that is due to artificial intelligence, and now that's incorporating into our economy. And I think analysts are trying to figure all that out. We're getting mixed signals with very, very low layoffs right now, very low quits, but also very low hiring. And a consumer that keeps on spending money. And I think in the end, we're going to see the Fed probably hold the line and not do anything. They do have their Jackson Hole, Wyoming symposium coming up at the end of this month. We know that Kevin Warsh had said they want to study their methodology and their data that they use for making decisions and see if there's better ways of doing things. I would hope that at Jackson Hole they'll give more light into that and provide some insight in the direction they're going. But we'll see if we get that or not. That's going to be something that the markets really look to.
12: Finally, crop condition of corn and soybeans about 10 points weaker than last year. Again, the trade doesn't seem to be concerned.
19: Yeah, it really doesn't. That's because we have adequate supplies right now. Again, it's, you know, what have you done for me lately rather than worrying about the future of supplies. And I think the market is just, okay, we're okay. We have enough wheat. We have enough soybeans. We have enough corn. That may not be the case 6 months from now, but that's the current picture the trade is focused on.
12: Arlen Suderman with us this Monday. Arlen with StoneX. USDA crop condition and progress report coming this afternoon, and that WASDE report on Wednesday. I'm Jeff Nally. This is the Morning Edition on the Cromwell Ag Radio Network.
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12: Good morning. Welcome back to the Morning Edition. The forecast today calls for increasing clouds with a 30% chance for showers and thunderstorms. The muggy meter goes up high. Mercury says 90. It feels like 101. Tonight, mostly cloudy, a 30% chance of rain with a low of 74. More of the same tomorrow. Sunny sky, though, but a 30% chance for showers and thunderstorms. Mercury says 90. It feels like 102. 40% chance of rain Tuesday night, and then on Wednesday, sunny but a 50-50 chance of rain and a high near 90. The Wednesday night forecast and Thursday both include a good chance for showers.
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0: 602 WMCI News Time. A Mattoon man faces drug and gun charges following a narcotics investigation. State police say officers conducted an operation on Friday, which resulted in the recovery of a firearm related to Marcus Jackson. Officers executed a search warrant at Jackson's home and recovered 7 grams of cocaine. Jackson was arrested and taken to Coles County Jail. Rounds of severe storms are set to bear down on millions across the Midwest and Great Lakes this week. Starting today, a level 2 out of 4 severe storm threat is covering major cities like Chicago, Detroit, Cleveland, and Pittsburgh. Damaging winds are expected to be the primary hazard. Widespread rain totals of up to 3 inches could also be seen across the region. As the week moves forward, localized pockets of 3 to 5 inches of rain are possible. Chicago saw another violent weekend with at least 4 people killed and 12 others wounded in shootings. The violence comes as community members are calling for additional resources and federal help to address what they describe as a surge in crime and gun violence across the city. Thus far, 242 people have been murdered in the city this year. 603 Sports is next.
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0: 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The Cubs banged out 18 hits and cruised to a 10-2 victory over the Royals. Miguel Amaya and Ian Happ homered. Happ, Alex Bregman, and Michael Bush each had 3 hits. Matthew Boyd went 7 innings for his 8th win of the season. The Cardinals scored 3 runs in the 8th, 2 of them coming home on a double by rookie J.J. Weatherholt as they took down the Rockies 7-4. Yvonne Herrera had a big day, going 4-for-4 with an RBI and 2 runs scored. The Cardinals' homestand continues with the Phillies tonight at 6:45. Colson Montgomery hit a 3-run homer as the White Sox won their series over Cleveland with a 5-3 victory yesterday. The forecast from the National Weather Service: increasing clouds today and a chance of showers and thunderstorms. High of 90, the heat index values at or just over 100. Mostly cloudy tonight, slight chance of rain and storms after midnight with a low of 75. Sunny, hot, and humid again tomorrow. Scattered showers and thunderstorms with a high of 91. The feels like up to 102. 76 right now. 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

0: 101.3 WMCS, c'est la vie, the latest from Joe Nichols. 76 right now. It's going to be a thick week, to say the least. It is heavy out there today. Increasing clouds, chance of showers and thunderstorms pretty much every day. High of 90, the feels like, at or just over 100. Slight chance of rain and storms after midnight, low 75, and another hot, humid day tomorrow with, yes, scattered showers and thunderstorms. 91, the actual high. The heat index values could top 110. Again, we have a chance of rain and storms tomorrow night. Afternoon showers and thunderstorms possible on Wednesday, and then rain and thunderstorms are likely Wednesday night. Temperature-wise, 88 on Wednesday, so definitely toasty. It is 76 right now. WMCI, Niemeyer Kubota and Repair Service salute this morning's trio of heroes. Three more who became partners in hope during our 25th annual St. Jude Radiothon. Lori from Neoga, Debbie from Windsor, and Annette from Vandalia. Thank you, ladies, for getting us one step closer to a cure.
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1: 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The next U.S. Attorney General will be Todd Blanche. The Senate confirmed the acting AG over the week. After weeks of debate, early Saturday morning, the Senate voted 50-49 to approve him. Blanche secured the final vote he needed from Louisiana Senator Bill Cassidy, who had previously been a holdout. President Trump is planning to attend Blanche's official swearing-in ceremony later today. Thousands of Spokane, Washington residents are being allowed back into their homes after evacuating from massive wildfires that burned entire neighborhoods. Some 65,000 people were forced to leave as the emergency unfolded. The weather cooperated with firefighters over the weekend to help fight the blazes. Some residents who live near the path of destruction are being asked to stay away for now. The fires burned more than 10,000 acres and destroyed or heavily damaged more than 900 structures, most of them homes. Fans of the Dukes of Hazzard are mourning the passing of Ben Jones, who played the lovable mechanic Cooter Davenport on the TV series. He died yesterday at his home in Virginia at the age of 84. Jones appeared in all seven seasons of the Dukes from 1979 to 1985. He later entered politics, serving two terms in the U.S. House representing Georgia. Jones is survived by his wife Alma and two children. Alma said he passed while sitting in his favorite chair, watching his favorite baseball team, the Atlanta Braves. The Powerball jackpot is nearing the billion-dollar mark. There was no grand prize winner in Saturday night's drawing, so tonight's jackpot is at $905 million. The cash value on that works out to almost $392 million. 6:33 Sports is next, brought to you by Auto Truck and Farm Repair in Mattoon.
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1: 25 till 7, WMCI Sports Time. The Bears are hoping one of their promising young receivers avoided a serious injury. Luther Burden III is dealing with a groin issue after getting tangled up with a defensive back during Saturday's practice. The second-round pick in last year's draft had almost 50 catches for more than 650 yards in his rookie season. NBA legend Don Nelson has died at the age of 86. Nelly played in five NBA championships with the Celtics and was a three-time NBA Coach of the Year winner. Nelson's coaching career spanned over 30 seasons with the Bucks, Mavericks, and Warriors. He was inducted into the Naismith Basketball Hall of Fame in 2012. The forecast from the National Weather Service: increasing clouds today and a chance of showers and thunderstorms, high of 90 with a heat index value at or just over 100. Mostly cloudy tonight with a slight chance of rain and thunderstorms after midnight with a low of 75. Sunny, hot, and humid again. Scattered showers and thunderstorms tomorrow with a high of 91. Heat index value could top 102. 76 right now. 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

0: 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Shane Prophet and Long Live Country. Increasing clouds today, chance of showers and thunderstorms, high of 90, the feels like, right around the 100 mark. Oh, I sure missed that, didn't you? Not really. It's 76 already. It is quite thick out today. Well, hopefully we get a break come Thursday. That is the opening day for the 129th Windsor Harvest Picnic. Supper will start at 5 o'clock. Pulled pork, chicken breast, and Italian beef. The main courses that will be available. Same starting time for the annual ice cream social. That'll be popular when it's close to 90. Jake and Michaela's gospel show gets underway at 6:30. Battle Creek will follow. Friday is Fish Night and Confederate Railroad in concert at 7:15. Saturday highlights the FFA breakfast, the 5K run, pedal pole, parade, pork chop dinner, and the original Eagles tribute band, Hotel California. As always, entertainment at the Harvest Picnic is free. You will need to bring a lawn chair, though. Limited bleacher seating, so unless you want to sit on the grass. Obviously, when the donation bucket goes by, please give generously if you can. We would appreciate that great deal because all that money goes right into next year's Windsor Harvest Picnic. Jeff Nally's Early Morning Ag Update brought to you by Windsor boy Matt Bennett at agmarket.net.
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5: I'm Jeff Nally on the Cromwell Ag Radio Network. U.S. talks to end the war with Iran advanced over the weekend, even as uncertainty hung over the status of trade flows through the Strait of Hormuz. The Iranian military on Saturday said the strait had been officially closed again due to ongoing attacks against Lebanon by Israel. Nevertheless, Vice President J.D. Vance told reporters yesterday that, quote, great progress had been made so far in talks in Switzerland with Iran. Delegations from Pakistan and Qatar are mediating the negotiations at a Swiss resort. The expected full opening of the strait has led to falling prices for key commodities like petroleum oil and fertilizer. Crude oil prices over the weekend dropping to under $80 a barrel. The U.S. Central Command said commercial ship traffic had increased Saturday through the critical Mideast trade route. 55 merchant vessels moving heavy cargo loads, including more than 17 million barrels of oil to global markets. Iran insists that all hostilities cease, including any attacks by Israel on Lebanon. And in the same regard, yesterday, President Trump threatened Iran that if they didn't stay at the negotiating table, that military conflict would increase. Well, even in the best case scenario for resuming key cargoes through the Strait of Hormuz, it'll take time for disrupted energy and fertilizer markets to recover. That's the word of Corey Rosenbusch. He's president and CEO of the Fertilizer Institute. While the strait is open or reopening, it's really just an early step, Rosenbusch said in a briefing Friday. He said supply chains won't automatically be flipped back on like a switch. He said restoring some of these trade flows and repositioning supply chains will take some time. Rosenbusch stressed 3 points based on talks with industry and farmers. He said the current planting season, largely done in the Northern Hemisphere, that includes the U.S., even with the strait closed, some fertilizer in the last few weeks has dropped to pre-war values. Fertilizer Institute estimates that between 3 and 4 million tons of urea, key nitrogen fertilizer, are stuck behind the strait. It's not clear how much that urea has already been sold. Rosenbusch said you can't necessarily assume that this is going to be a new supply coming to the market, especially with some of the dependence of India from that region and also their government subsidizing prices for their producers. The extent of damage to facilities in the region is also not known. Could take months for some of those plants to come back online, especially oil and natural gas. Rosenbusch said that's important because sulfur, a key raw material, and phosphate fertilizer, a major byproduct of oil refineries. The lack of access to sulfur has caused phosphate plants around the world to curb production. Roughly 40% of the world's trade export urea passes through the Strait of Hormuz. 4 senators, 3 Democrats, and a Republican worried that Rural Health Transformation Program current structure may put rural hospitals with limited staffing and resources at a disadvantage. In a letter to the Centers for Medicare and Medicaid Services Administrator Mehmet Oz, the lawmakers wrote that, quote, larger systems and organizations often have substantially greater administrative capacity and resources to compete for and manage grant funding, while smaller rural providers may lack the staffing, infrastructure, or technical support necessary to fully participate. They urged the agency to lift a cap on infrastructure and capital improvements for rural facilities and clarify whether providers can receive direct payments. The $50 billion Rural Health Transformation Program created by Republican lawmakers as a part of compensation for Medicaid cuts in the One Big Beautiful Bill Act. That's a look at farm news. I'm Jeff Daly on the Cromwell Ag Radio Network.
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1: 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President Trump's Gaza Board of Peace plan is being formally rejected by Israeli Prime Minister Benjamin Netanyahu. He says that Hamas must fully demilitarize before any withdrawal of his military could occur. The Palestinian militants have conditionally agreed to the plan, but say Israel continues to sabotage efforts to stop the war. A massive disruption of mobile and home internet service for

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0: 704 WMCI Sports Time. Ty Gibbs secured a close win in the Iowa Corn 350 yesterday. He held off Christopher Bell by a quarter of a second to take home the checkered flag. Ryan Blaney, Josh Berry, and Denny Hamlin rounded out the top five. The NASCAR Cup Series field heads to Richmond Raceway this Saturday for the Cookout 400 in the third-to-last race of the regular season. Michael Brennan is now a two-time Tour winner after taking home the Wyndham Championship. Brennan finished atop the leaderboard by three strokes after shooting 22 under par. Bo Hosler was second at 19 under. 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It's definitely a toasty start. Increasing clouds, chance of showers and thunderstorms at a high of 90, the heat index in the triple digits. Mostly cloudy tonight, slight chance of rain and storms after midnight with a low of 75. Sunny, hot, and humid again tomorrow with scattered showers and thunderstorms still a possibility. High of 91, the heat index value as hot as 105. It feels like it's about 500 right now. Yuck. It is 76 right now. 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

0: 101.3 WMCI. Well, she's certainly wasting no time. She's already got a number one hit with Morgan Wallen, and now she's got probably what will be another number one hit with Co Wetzel. That is Ella Langley and Co with Jaded, their brand new duet. 76 right now, increasing clouds, a chance of showers and thunderstorms today. Hot for show. 90 with heat index value at or just over 100. Mostly cloudy, slight chance of rain and storms after midnight with a low of 75. There's pretty much a chance of rain and thunderstorms all week. Sunny, hot, and humid again tomorrow. High of 91, heat index value up to 102. It's not really going to cool down a whole lot, a little bit, but, you know, a little bit's better than none. So 76 right now. Coming up on Wednesday, day after tomorrow, Eastern Illinois Food Bank will offer food distribution in Coles County. The food mobile will be at the fire department at Humboldt from 8:45 to 9:45 in the morning. Won't be quite as hot then. And at 5th and Main Street in Lerna, same day, Wednesday, 10:15 to 11:15 in the morning. For income guidelines and more information, you can visit eifoodbank.org. 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
1: Good morning. It's 76. 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Not really, but it kind of does. 7:31. 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
1: 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Major retailers and manufacturers are responding to President Trump's call for lower prices. Walmart, Target, Kroger, Costco, and others are cutting prices on thousands of products. Novo Nordisk has reduced prices on Ozempic and Wegovy, while Pfizer is offering discounts of up to 85% through Trump Rx. Energy companies have also announced billions in consumer savings, while Ford and Stellantis are offering special financing and pricing. The University of Michigan is changing the way incoming freshmen are graded, which they say is designed to protect their mental health. Starting next year, first-year students at the university's College of Literature, Science, and the Arts will have their first semester grades listed as pass or credit, or no credit, I'm sorry, rather than traditional letter grades on their transcripts. The policy applies only to the first semester. Traditional letter grades return afterward. Critics say it does not do students any favors, as it amounts to coddling, weakening accountability, and in no way prepares them for adult life. An illegal from India has been arrested and charged with murder after fleeing the country as police investigate the death of his girlfriend in Tucson, Arizona. The man boarded a flight to Germany at Tucson International last Thursday. The police said the same day Jaleesa Salazar was found unresponsive in her apartment near the University of Arizona. The illegal was arrested upon arrival in Germany with the help of U.S. and German authorities. Illinois upland game hunters can now apply for two state hunting programs for the upcoming season. The Illinois DNR is accepting applications for a free upland game hunting permit lottery through August 31st. Hunters can apply for opportunities to hunt quail, pheasants, and rabbit at selected sites. IDNR is also accepting applications for its controlled pheasant hunting program, which releases pen-raised pheasants at 11 state sites. Resident permits cost $35 and non-resident permits are $40. The first resident lottery actually ends at 1 o'clock this afternoon. The second will begin at 3 o'clock today. You can find applications, rules, and participating locations on the IDNR website. 25 till 8, sports is next, brought to you by First Neighbor Bank.
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1: 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The Cardinals scored 3 runs in the 8th inning, 2 of them coming home on a double by rookie J.J. Weatherholt as they took down the Rockies 7-4. Big day, for Yvonne Herrera. He went 4-for-4 with an RBI and 2 runs scored. I'm glad they didn't trade him. The Cubs banged out 18 hits and cruised to a 10-2 victory over the Royals. Miguel Amaya and Ian Happ homered. Happ, Alex Bregman, and Michael Bush each had 3 hits. Matthew Boyd went 7 innings for his 8th win of the year. Colson Montgomery hit a three-run homer as the White Sox won their series over Cleveland with a 5-3 victory yesterday. 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They're not responsible for it. They just bring it to you. Increasing clouds, chance of showers and thunderstorms, high of 90, that feels like about 100. Slight chance of rain and storms after midnight with a low of 75. Another hot day tomorrow. Scattered showers and thunderstorms still a possibility. High of 91. The heat index value could top 102. Well, super. 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

0: 101.3 WMCI. That internet can make you millions. That is Stella Lefty, who was discovered on social media. And she is doing quite well. Illinois girl, no less. Increasing clouds, a chance of showers and thunderstorms. It is close, as they say, this morning. High of 90, heat index values just over 100. It is 76 right now, 2 weeks from the start of classes at Lakeland College. Hello, Dr. Josh Bullock. How are you, sir?
1: I am doing well, Bob. How are you on this steamy Monday?
0: It is... It's a little snug out there, isn't it? Yeah.
1: We need a good rain to cool things off.
0: Yes,
1: we need a good rain.
0: We do. Well, we might get some this week. Hey, how about, you and I come out with a duo. We could go on social media and we could retire. But the problem is I doubt that either one of us can sing like Stella.
1: There's no way I can sing like Stella. No way.
0: There's always that drawback. Well, 2 weeks away, August 24th, right?
1: August 24th, classes start. Of course, there's still plenty of time to enroll. We have 2 weeks until the start of class. And as I think you know, Bob, we've got a couple fast-track events coming up as well. So starting tomorrow, August 11th, from 2 to 6 p.m., come out to campus. We'll have staff available to help people get enrolled. If you don't know how to log in or you're just uncertain, we've got a whole litany of people that can help. And even on the 22nd, Saturday the 22nd, right before classes start, from 8 a.m. to noon on campus, we'll have staff here ready to help for a fast-track event. So there's no excuse for not getting enrolled at Lakeland College. We are here for you. We're here to help.
0: Absolutely. Board meeting has been moved normally tonight, right?
1: It is normally tonight, but generally in August we move the board meeting because it's budget approval time and our budget has to be on public display for 30 days. So next week is our board meeting, and in addition to approving the budget, there are just a lot of beginning-of-the-year things, approval of contracts, maintenance agreements, those types of things. The one thing that's pretty cool is we'll be giving some updates on the Effingham Technology Center and the things that have happened there, and then also some updates on the Innovation Center located inside of there and some of the cool things we're doing for students with the Innovation Center.
0: Okay. Something new and very special to a man we all love dearly. He was a great friend. The dedication of Sullivan Plaza. Tell me about it.
1: Yeah, Mike Sullivan, of course. I don't think there's a person in the community that doesn't know who Mike Sullivan was. Just, as you said, Bob, an amazing individual, so dedicated to our community. October 8th, 8:30 a.m. in front of Neal Hall, we'll be officially dedicating the new plaza out there as Sullivan Plaza. And it really is a labor of love and a testament to somebody who, for 37 and a half years as a trustee, and before that, most people don't realize he was student government president, and I mean, literally had been part of Lakeland College since its founding. So, really a nice tribute to a remarkable individual. So, Thursday, October 8th, 8:30 a.m., outside in front of Neal Hall.
0: Now, if you're a young person and you ever heard the term leave a legacy, study the life of Mike Sullivan.
1: Absolutely.
0: Beautification projects, everything is all good to go. We're done. You happy with that?
1: We are. So the front entrance is looking amazing. Right now we do have some work on parking lot B. So if you're coming into campus for the start of the semester, the parking lot closest to the Foundation Alumni Center, to the Field House, and to the Administration Center is under construction. It probably will be through maybe the end of September, early October. So we'll have to do a little bit of navigating, but otherwise campus is looking absolutely beautiful. Our team has done a remarkable job of getting it prepared for the start of the semester.
0: All right. And I would imagine our athletes are getting at it this week, getting ready to start their season, too.
1: It is hard to believe athletics is here, but what an exciting, exciting time of year to see all the athletes coming back to campus and prepping for their sports. And even more exciting is when the games start.
0: Mm-hmm.
1: Log into the website, check out all of the pages of each of the teams and see when games start. It's just so much fun to watch those student athletes, as you know, Bob. They're so committed to what they do, and it's such a way for them to get a good education while playing a sport they love.
0: Absolutely. All right, my friend, thanks for the update. We'll be chatting every month.
1: Always good talking with you, Bob.
0: You too, my friend. Stay cool.
1: Stay cool. You too.
0: Bye.
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3: 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Joe is celebrating 60 years since he started at Barber College, and he has no plans to slow down now. 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
1: 8 o'clock, WMCI News Time. A Mattoon man faces drug and gun charges following a narcotics investigation. State police say officers conducted an operation on Friday which resulted in the recovery of a firearm related to Marcus Jackson. Officers executed a search of his home and recovered 7 grams of cocaine. Jackson was arrested and taken to the Coles County Jail. Chicago saw another violent weekend with at least 4 people killed and 12 others wounded in shootings. The violence comes as community members are calling for additional resources and federal help to address what they say is a surge in crime and gun violence across the city. 242 people have been murdered in the city this year. President Trump signed 2 executive orders last Thursday aimed at ending birth tourism and changing how birthright citizenship is applied. The orders follow a June Supreme Court ruling involving the administration's citizenship policy. The White House says the administration has carried out more than 3 million deportations, filed 88 denaturalized cases, and ended taxpayer benefits for more than 1.4 million illegals. The administration also has gone 15 consecutive months, without releasing an illegal immigrant into the country. The heavens will put on a show this week as the Perseid meteor shower reaches its peak. It happens as the Earth passes through the trail of debris left behind by the Swift-Tuttle comet, debris that burns up upon hitting the atmosphere. The best time to watch, overnight Wednesday through Thursday, when a new moon offers darker skies. The Mattoon Public Library will host something very cool this week, the Artisan Market, on Friday from 10 to 2 and again from 4:30 to 8:30. It'll be on 16th Street in front of the library. The street will actually be closed from Charleston Avenue up to the alley. It'll feature handmade jewelry, art, and related items from local artisans. Food and drink

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3: 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The Bears are hoping one of their promising young wide receivers avoided a serious injury. Luther Burden III is dealing with a groin issue after getting tangled up with a defensive back during Saturday's practice. The second-round pick in last year's draft had nearly 50 catches for more than 650 yards in his rookie season. Newly inducted Pro Football Hall of Famer Roger Craig has been diagnosed with vascular dementia. The legendary San Francisco 49ers running back disclosed his diagnosis during his Hall of Fame acceptance speech on Saturday in Canton, Ohio. Craig said doctors believe his condition was caused in part by concussions he sustained during his 11-year NFL career. Craig said he hopes sharing his story encourages others to pay attention to their brain health and seek help when something does not feel right. The forecast from the National Weather Service: increasing clouds today with a chance of showers and thunderstorms. Hot for sure, high of 90. Heat index value right around 100. Mostly cloudy tonight, slight chance of rain and storms. And a low of 75 and another muggy one tomorrow. Scattered showers and thunderstorms again, a possibility with a high of 91. Heat index value could top 102. Well, let's hope so. It's 78. 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

0: 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Hudson Westbrook's latest, Painted You Pretty. Trace Atkins, I left something turned on at home. I sure hope it was the air conditioner. Increasing clouds, chance of showers and thunderstorms at a high of 90 today. That feels like right at 100 or just over. Mostly cloudy, slight chance of rain and storms tonight with a low of 75. Another hot day tomorrow. Hotter, actually. A degree hotter. 91 the high. The feels like up to 102. Yuck! It's 78 right now. The original Burger King birthday bunch is coming up next. If you are celebrating a birthday or anniversary today or know someone who is, 217-235-5MCI. That's 5624.
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0: 822, the original Burger King birthday bunchers here at home. Have a happy to Rachel Stewart, Bill Shriver, Mia Grace, Megan Barber, Stan Metzger, Debbie Sparks, Shanalee Carrick, Nicole Iatropoulos. Hank Dosh is a teenager today, 13 years young, and out in, as the old-timers used to say, Missouri. Cousin-in-law Ashley Barnes, or I guess second cousin or something like that. We're related. So, you know, whether she admits it or not, happy birthday, Ash. Angie Harmon is 54 today. Abby Carmichael on Law and Order. Riddick Bowe, the former heavyweight boxing champ, 59. Antonio Banderas is 66. Rosanna Arquette, 67. She inspired two classic jams of the 80s. Rosanna, obviously, after dating keyboardist Toto, keyboardist Steve Porcaro, and also In Your Eyes after a fling with Peter Gabriel. The leader of Jethro Tull, Ian Anderson, 79 today. Born on this date, Jimmy Dean, the singer, songwriter, sausage king, and TV host. Jimmy Dean introduced the world to the Muppets. Did you know that? He gave a young puppeteer named Jim Henson a chance by making Ralph the dog part of his show. Henson offered Jimmy a 40% stake in the Muppets empire, but he turned it down, saying he hadn't earned it. Jim Henson did all the work. Said he never regretted that. Well, say a lot of things. Leo Fender invented two of the most famous musical instruments in history, the Telecaster, the first commercially successful solid-body electric guitar, and the Stratocaster, the first to feature three pickups. Not bad for a guy who couldn't even play the guitar. Jack Haley, the Tin Man and the Wizard of Oz, born today, as was 31st President Herbert Hoover. That big old dam on the Arizona-Nevada border is named for him. Speaking of Missouri, or Missouri, today is Missouri Day. The Show Me State became our 24th state 205 years ago. Smithsonian Day, the Institute granted a charter 180 years ago today, named in honor of the English scientist Joseph Smithson, who donated $500,000 to make it possible. A lot of money 180 years ago. A lot of money today, too. It's National Lazy Day. I'm okay with that. It's Spoil Your Dog Day. Every dog I had was spoiled. That's okay. It's Biodiesel Day. It's also S'mores Day. I want to make them indoors where it's air-conditioned. It's too hot to be outside. World Lion Day. And Ski Citrus Soda Day. Ski became a Southern Illinois staple. It was bottled in Breeze, Illinois, for decades. The formula was perfected 70 years ago today and went into production soon after. It's tasty. Immortalized forever in the song Dumas Walker. Remember that? Slawburger fries in a bottle of Ski. Uh-huh.

0: 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And if you have something coming up,
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1: 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The next U.S. Attorney General will be Todd Blanche. The Senate confirmed the acting AG after weeks of debate. Early Saturday morning, the Senate voted 50-49 to approve him. He secured the final vote he needed from losing out on Senator Bill Cassidy, who had previously been a holdout. President Trump is planning to attend Blanche's official swearing-in ceremony later today. The Sturgis Motorcycle Rally is underway in South Dakota, and it's already been a deadly start. The annual event officially kicked off Friday, and since then, officials say one person has been killed and at least seven others injured in motorcycle crashes. Authorities have also issued 260 citations, made more than 20 DUI arrests, and arrested dozens of people on misdemeanor and felony drug charges. A massive disruption of mobile and home internet service for Verizon customers is over after vandals cut fiber cables in Southern California. The Down Detector site says over 12,000 outage reports were registered yesterday. Verizon has not provided much information about where the cables were cut or who might be responsible for cutting them. U.S. factory activity has reached its fastest pace in 4 years, with new orders increasing for 7 consecutive months. American goods exports have topped $200 billion for 5 straight months, according to the Trump administration. Fans of the Dukes of Hazzard are mourning the death of Ben Jones, who played the lovable mechanic Cooter Davenport on the TV series. He passed away at his home in Virginia yesterday at the age of 84. Jones appeared in all 7 seasons of the Dukes from 1979 to 1985. He later entered politics, serving 2 terms in the U.S. House of Representatives, representing Georgia, his home state. He is survived by wife Alma and 2 children. Alma said he passed while sitting in his favorite chair watching his favorite team, the Atlanta Braves. 25 till 9, sports is next.
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1: 25 till 9, WMCI Sports Time. Ty Gibbs secured a close win in the Iowa Corn 350 yesterday, held off Christopher Bell by just a quarter of a second. Ryan Blaney, Josh Berry, and Denny Hamlin rounded out the top 5 finishers. Michael Brennan is a 2-time tour winner after taking home the Wyndham Championship yesterday. Brennan finished atop the leaderboard by 3 strokes after shooting 22 under par for the tournament. NBA legend Don Nelson has passed away at the age of 86. Nelly played in 5 NBA championships with the Celtics and was a 3-time NBA Coach of the Year winner. His coaching career spanned over 30 seasons with the Bucks, Mavericks, and Warriors. He was inducted into the Naismith Basketball Hall of Fame back in 2012. 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Increasing clouds today with a chance of showers and thunderstorms at a high of 90. Heat index value nearing 100. Mostly cloudy, slight chance of rain and storms late tonight with a low of 75. And pretty much the same for tomorrow. Sunny, hot, and humid. Scattered showers, possibly a thunderstorm. High of 91. The heat index value about 102. 78 right now. 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

0: 101.3 WMCI, Ella Langley, and Be Her. I don't know that you'd want to be her, as in the mom of school-age children, this week and over the next few months, anyway. Time to spend even more on grocery shopping and meal prep. According to a new report, during the school year, parents spend a total of 432 hours on meal planning and preparation. On average, 3 hours per week meal planning, 3 hours per week grocery shopping, 2 hours per week packing school lunches, 4 hours per week cooking. On average, that adds up to 12 hours per week spread across 36 weeks of the school year. When it comes to school lunches, the biggest hurdles, finding the foods the kids will eat, keeping lunches interesting, and avoiding food waste. We wish you the best of luck. I wish it was cooler to start this. Increasing clouds, a chance of showers and thunderstorms. Don't let the heat get you angry. High around 90, heat index values over 100 today and tomorrow. It'll start to get better. We have rain in the forecast pretty much every day this week. 88 on Wednesday, but then it looks like about 82 on Thursday, which is much more refreshing. Of course, that is subject to change. We're going to go ahead and keep our fingers crossed and hope for the best. We need mild heading into the Windsor Harvest Picnic and the school year.
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1: 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A benefit for Drew Carman will be held this Saturday from 5 to 8 p.m. at the Mattoon VFW. The fundraiser will include a buffet meal, silent auction, and 50-50 raffle. 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The Mattoon Kiwanis Club invites you to Music Bingo this Thursday at the Mattoon VFW. Lots going on at the V this week. 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Day after tomorrow, the food mobile will be at the fire department in Humboldt from 8:45 to 9:45 in the morning, and then they'll head to 5th and Main Street in Lerna for distribution from 10:15 to 11:15. For income guidelines and more information, please visit eifoodbank.org. 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
2: 9:04 on the sports schedule, junior high softball today. Neoga hosts Arthur Lovington at Wood Hammond. Ocal Valley goes to T-Town. Windsor Stu Straws plays Effingham Sacred Heart. Cumberland versus St. Elmo Brownstown. That one's been backed up a couple of hours to 6:30. South Central at Dietrich. CHBC takes on North Clay. Effingham battles Mount Zion, and St. Anthony faces Sigel St. Michael's. Major League Baseball, the Cardinals host the Phillies at a quarter till 7. The Cubs and White Sox have the night off. I think I'd like to have the night off if I played outdoors today. 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Focus on the air conditioning this morning. Increasing clouds today, chance of showers and thunderstorms at a high of 90. Heat index value at or just over 100. Slight chance of rain and storms late tonight with a low of 75. And pretty much the same story for tomorrow. Sunny, hot, and humid. Still a chance of scattered showers and thunderstorms. High of 91. The feels like could top 102. Well, let's hope so. It's 80 right now. It already feels like 85. 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
1: He's a ranch hand in a pinch, man. 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A cast iron skillet swinging lid flipper. Now he's a double wide on the county line. Sipping on a six pack of Lone Star Light. She did him dirty, took him to the

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1: 101.3 WMCI, Cody Johnson in horseback. 80 right now. Feels like 85, and it's going to feel like about 100 before things are all said and done today. Chance of showers and thunderstorms pretty much every day of the week. It will get a little more on the mild side as we get closer to the weekend, but go ahead and get used to it. 90 today, 91 tomorrow, 88 on Wednesday, but then things will get a little bit better. Well, we certainly hope things get a little bit better for this one. Doesn't take long to brew up random stupidity, and generally it happens in Florida. I don't know why, it just does, and I'm not making this up. Our genius is Samuel Lackey. He's a bit of a lackey. He was arrested after he broke into a JetBlue Airbus A320 while it was grounded in Fort Lauderdale for maintenance. So he didn't have a boarding pass or anything. The plane wasn't even in service. He climbed a fence where the plane was being worked on and snuck onto the plane. Climbed up the steps, entered through an unlocked rear door, and yes, like everything, it was caught on camera. Why on earth would he do such a thing? Well, he was tired. When police found him, he was sleeping on the plane. It's unclear why he broke into it unless he really just needed a good nap. Well, now he's got a different place to sleep. It's a smaller area, square cell. Charged with unarmed burglary, criminal mischief, and interrupting or impairing critical infrastructure. His bond was set at $10,000, so at least, you know, he's probably getting some rest in at a, you know, a little different location these days. Hope everything works out for him. Or not. I don't really care.
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0: 101.3 WMCI, Beautiful Things. That is Megan Maroney. It was a beautiful thing when she teamed up with Kenny Chesney on the single You Had to Be There, and they're going to do it again. Kenny is releasing an album on September 25th called Silver Sands Marina, and it will include a duet with Megan on one that she actually helped make happen. The song is called It Just Got Weird, and Kenny was holding on to it for about 5 years when Megan heard that Kenny was finally going to use it. She gave him a call and, quote, according to him, damn near insisted on being on it. He said, I knew she would attack the song the way I wanted it. Sometimes when Megan sings, she sounds like she's been up all night in a good way. Her voice is perfect for the emotion and the angst of the song. So looking forward to that. Increasing clouds, chance of showers and thunderstorms, and a high of 90 today. The feels like about 100-ish. Mostly cloudy tonight, slight chance of rain and storms, and a low of 75. And tomorrow, same old story. Sunny, hot, and humid. Scattered showers and thunderstorms again, a possibility. High of 91. Heat index values up to 102. I don't value that at all. It's 80 right now. Feels like 85. But soon it'll be November and we'll be thinking about deer hunting, and Stu Straw's Travel Baseball is having a gun raffle, and it's a dandy. The grand prize, a Ruger American 450 Bushmaster, or $1,000 cash. Tickets are $20 each. Only 300 will be sold, so you might want to hurry up. Buy from any player or coach, or send a message at the Stu Straw's Travel Baseball's Facebook page. The drawing will be held September 4th, and this is August 10th already, so get busy.
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4: I'm Jeff Nally on the Cromwell Ag Radio Network as we are in the day trade now. It's soybeans and wheat futures that continue higher marks. Corn futures were also higher in the overnight, but now that we're in the day trade, corn is off a fraction. And not really any of these commodities are moving much, and I don't anticipate they move much in front of the WASDE report coming from the USDA on Wednesday. Again, corn is down a fraction, soybeans up 2 to 4, and the wheat market is up 4 to 6. Soybean oil futures this morning between 64 cents and 82 cents higher. Soybean meal from $1.30 to $2.10 lower. Rice generally stronger, cotton market mostly weaker. Your live cattle trade of the October, $1.20 up at $226.47. October feeder cattle, that price is even with the Friday close at $334.92. Lean hogs, October contracts up $1.30 at $83.52/100. Today at the Chicago Board of Trade, September corn down a half, 438.5. December's down a quarter cent at 461.75, virtually even. Soybeans, the August, 3 cents up. We'll forget that and move to the September. More trading up 2.75, 1161.75. The November's up 2.5 at 1178.75. December wheat up 6. I'm Jeff Nally.
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3: 84 as we head into the More Music Midday. Chance of showers and thunderstorms today. Top out at around 90. Heat index value at about 100. It was quite miserable when I woke up. 4:30, I walked outside. I'm like, really? Is this what it's going to be like? So, yes, that is what it's going to be like today. And tomorrow, a little bit better on Wednesday with a high of 88. But it's going to get a little more on the mild side as the week progresses. Just not fast enough. The news you can't use. The Odyssey has now made $1 billion, but half of that is from nerdy Marvel fans who thought it was another movie about Thor. Chipotle jalapenos have been linked to salmonella. Fortunately, you never feel it because the stomach flu the employee gave you cancels it out. Mattel unveiled a new Whitney Houston Barbie doll. If you want to keep it in mint condition, it's recommended that you don't pair it with the Bobby Brown Ken doll. Britney Spears says too much Botox messed up her face. She was going to stop after one procedure, but oops, she did it again. Kylie Jenner had a cake shaped like her torso and her hips at her birthday party. It was reportedly delicious as long as you ate around the silicone.
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0: 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Good morning, I'm Lane. We'll check your doozy of the day coming up in just a few minutes on WMCI.
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0: 101.3 WMCI, there's Killing Me from Parker McCollum as we launch into our first doozy of the day for this week, brought to you by Daystar Tanning Salon. A 10-year-old boy from Maryland turned a homemade cake into a $15,000 prize winner at his local fair. His name is Herbie Martin IV. He stayed up until 2 a.m. perfecting his lemon blueberry buttercream cake. He even had to remake it after the first batch didn't turn out quite the way he wanted it, so he took the extra time and redid it, and he's glad that he did, because Herbie's cake won the grand prize of $15,000. Altogether, that whole cake auction raised more than $100,000. So job well done, Herbie, and congratulations. Your doozy of the day brought to you by Daystar Tanning Salon.
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0: 101.3 WMCI, Bailey Zimmerman, Chevy Silverado on the More Music Midday, presented by the original Burger King in Mattoon. We have the annual tradition of the Windsor Harvest Picnic coming up this week. We'll be on location on Thursday to tell you all about it. Some great entertainment, which as always is free. Just make sure to bring your lawn chair, some prize giveaways as well, and always some great food at the Windsor Harvest Picnic. 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
0: Some scattered showers and thunderstorms today with a high near 90, the heat index right around 100. Mostly cloudy tonight, slight chance of rain and possible thunderstorms after midnight, low of 75. Sunny, hot, and humid again tomorrow, scattered showers and thunderstorms again possible. Tomorrow's high 91, but the heat index as high as 102. And still a chance of some storms tomorrow night with a low of 74.

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1: 101.3 WMCI, John Party, boots off as we enter the Country Cafe, brought to you by Shelter Insurance agent Chris Clayton in Charleston. Well, it's going to be an exciting week here at WMCI because we have tickets to give away to the Pioneer City Rodeo down in Palestine. That's always a huge event. Labor Day weekend, there are tickets to be given away in the morning show with Bub and also during the country drive home with Grayson. So be alert. If you're a rodeo fan, that's the place to be. Labor Day weekend, you can get some tickets for free this week just by listening to WMCI.
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1: 101.3 WMCI, Easy to Love from Dustin Lynch. Well, once again, this past Saturday, I went out with some of my running friends, and we went out to the Coles County Animal Shelter to give the shelter dogs some much-needed exercise. You can do that, too, if you'd like. Don't have to run. You can take the dogs out and walk, or just take them out to the greeting pen. Volunteer some time to help those animals get some fresh air and a chance to just be dogs for a little bit. So, again, that's Saturday morning. We usually do that. Natalie out there at the shelter has everything all set for us to go. We just come out and enjoy the morning. So you can do that, too, if you'd like to join us.
2: 21.
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0: 101.3 WMCI, there's Stella Lefty in Boston, inside the Country Cafe, brought to you by Shelter Insurance agent Chris Clayton in Charleston. Well, the Mattoon Public Library is hosting an artisan market this Friday from 10 to 2 and from 4:30 until 8:30. The market will be on 16th Street in front of the library. The street will be closed from Charleston Avenue up to the alley. The market will feature handmade jewelry, art and related items from local artists. Food and drink trucks will also be on site. The Mattoon Arts Council will also have a table, and the library will have a pop-up book sale that includes used books and copies of The Big Dig, written by Library History Center curator Chris Surdick. That's this Friday at the Mattoon Public Library.
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6: I'm Jeff Alley on the Cromwell Ag Radio Network. Senate Agriculture Chair John Bozeman says he will reconvene the Senate Ag Committee members in September to vote again on his farm bill package, that after it failed to advance last week. Bozeman said, "We're going to come back in that first week and have another vote on the same bill again," Bozeman told reporters. This is after the proposal was stalled due to Republican absences and Democratic backlash over food aid legislation. Democrats are demanding that Republicans delay by 2 years the implementation date for requirements that states share the cost of providing the SNAP program benefits starting next fall. Bozeman offered a one-year delay and other bipartisan priorities in an effort to garner support. "I think it's significant the chairman left the meeting open, as we say, just we really aren't ready to have a farm bill done." Amy Klobuchar, the committee's ranking member, said, "I hope that we will reach an agreement." After the Senate Committee on Agriculture failed to advance the farm bill, National Farmers Union President Rob LaRue said farmers can't afford more delay. He said family farmers and ranchers need the right farm bill, one that addresses today's challenges and anticipates future needs. I'm Jeff Nally.
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0: Some scattered showers and thunderstorms today with a high near 90, the heat index right around 100. Mostly cloudy tonight, slight chance of rain and possible thunderstorms after midnight, low of 75. Sunny, hot, and humid again tomorrow, scattered showers and thunderstorms again possible. Tomorrow's high 91, but the heat index as high as 102. And still a chance of some storms tomorrow night with a low of 74.

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0: 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I'm Lane, moving you through the Country Cafe with shelter insurance agent Chris Clayton in Charleston. Couple of things today that sound, well, really just very enjoyable. It is Lazy Day, and it's also Spoil Your Dog Day. So you can be lazy and spoil your dog at the same time. That is a winning combination.
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'Cause I told you once, you son of a gun,

0: Of course, the Charlie Daniels Band on 101.3 WMCI. Our sports schedule has some local action on it today. Junior high softball. Neoga hosts Arthur Lovington at Wood Hammond. Okaw Valley goes to T-Town. Windsor Stu Straws plays Effingham Sacred Heart. Cumberland versus St. Elmo Brownstown. That'll be a 6:30 start. Everything else is at 4:30. South Central at Dietrich. CHBC takes on North Clay. Effingham battles Mount Zion. St. Anthony faces Sigel St. Michael's. Major League Baseball. The Cardinals host the Phillies at 6:45. Cubs and White Sox have the night off. And just a couple of games in the WNBA tonight. The Chicago Sky, they are out west, taking on Seattle at 9 p.m.
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0: Today's country and all-time favorites, 101.3 WMCI. That is Jacob Hackworth. I'm Lane, taking you through the Country Cafe with shelter insurance agent Chris Clayton in Charleston. A benefit is coming up this weekend for Drew Carman. It's this Saturday, 5 to 8 p.m. at the Mattoon VFW. The fundraiser will include a buffet meal, silent auction, and 50-50 raffle. And you're invited to stick around for a special musical performance as well between 8 and 10 Saturday night.
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0: Some scattered showers and thunderstorms today with a high near 90, the heat index right around 100. Mostly cloudy tonight, slight chance of rain and possible thunderstorms after midnight, low of 75. Sunny, hot, and humid again tomorrow. Scattered showers and thunderstorms again possible. Tomorrow's high 91, but the heat index as high as 102. And still a chance of some storms tomorrow night with a low of 74.

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0: 101.3 WMCI, Ashley Cook and those baby blues as we head forward the fast lane, brought to you by GW's Edgar County Locker. The Boston Tea Party in 1773 destroyed 92,000 pounds of tea, which would be over $1.7 million worth of tea in today's money. The first school to use a letter grade system like we have today was Mount Holyoke College in Massachusetts back in 1887. And the witches in Macbeth didn't really use Eye of Newt. That was just the ancient term for mustard seeds. And kudos to you if you remember anything about Macbeth as an adult. There's the Fast Lane, brought to you by GW's Edgar County Locker.
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0: 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Time now for Nashville News and Notes. Kenny Chesney and Megan Maroney have a new duet called It Just Got Weird on Kenny's upcoming album. Apparently, Megan asked to be on that song, which Kenny said her voice was perfect for it, for the emotion and angst of the tune, so they went with it. Billy Strings was performing in Indiana on Thursday night when he was hit in the head by an object. Someone in the crowd threw what's believed to be a lighter, and Billy was not having it. He didn't storm off the stage or anything, but he did say, quote, "Why would you throw something at me?" So on Friday night's show, he came out on stage wearing a hockey helmet. The helmet belonged to Indiana's minor league hockey team, the Indy Fuel. And Chris Stapleton surprised fans in Toronto Thursday night by bringing out Zach Top. They performed a cover of I Ain't Living Long Like This, the Waylon Jennings hit, which was also a cover, actually. The song was originally written by Rodney Crowell and was first recorded by Gary Stewart. Then Emmylou Harris covered it before Waylon did his version. Clear as mud, Nashville News and Notes.
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0: 101.3 WMCI, John Morgan, Kid Myself, on the More Music Midday, presented by the original Burger King in Mattoon. 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
10: I'm Jeff Daly on the Cromwell Ag Radio Network at the Chicago Board of Trade. Corn, wheat, and soybeans are all higher in the overnight, but now that we are in the day trade, it's just wheat and soybeans still up in corn futures. Narrow range. We're from a penny higher to fractions of a cent lower. As we turn to the product market, soybean oil futures higher today from $1.03 to $1.26 higher. Soybean meal is down. Rice and cotton futures, they're both down. Live cattle today, October contracts are up $1.65 at $226.92. October feeder cattle, 60 cents higher at $335.52. Lean hogs, the October trade is $1.90 higher at $84.1200. The Chicago Board of Trade has September corn futures at 438, down a penny. December is down a half cent at 461 and a half. Wheat had been picking up some support from stronger wheat prices. The corn export sales are already 3% above the USDA's forecast for the year, and there's a month left to go. Soybeans are higher. The September market is up 3 at 1162, November 1180 up 3¾ cents. The March of 27 up 3¾ at 1202. Wheat futures, the December contracts are up 3¼ at 661½. I'm Jeff Daly.
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0: Some scattered showers and thunderstorms today with a high near 90. The heat index right around 100. Mostly cloudy tonight. Slight chance of rain and possible thunderstorms after midnight. Low of 75. Sunny, hot, and humid again tomorrow. Scattered showers and thunderstorms again possible. Tomorrow's high 91, but the heat index as high as 102. And still a chance of some storms tomorrow night with a low of 74.

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0: 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It is the More Music Midday presented by the original Burger King in Mattoon. As we go back in the day, this first one is rather disturbing. 1977, postal employee David Berkowitz was arrested in Yonkers, New York, accused of being the son of Sam. He shot six people to death and wounded seven others. The reason was because, well, his dog told him to, according to Mr. Berkowitz. This date in 1846, Congress chartered the Smithsonian Institute, named in honor of the English scientist Joseph Smithson, who donated $500,000 to make it possible. And going way back to 1821 on this date, Missouri, the Show Me State, became the 24th state of the Union. There's Back in the Day on 101.3 WMCI.
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1: 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I'm Lane. Thanks very much for riding with me today on the More Music Midday, presented by the original Burger King in Mattoon. We'll check the closing numbers from Jeff Nally and the Cromwell Ag Radio Network. One more detail of your forecast on the way as well. 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
8: Good afternoon. I'm Jeff Nally on the Cromwell Ag Radio Network at the Chicago Board of Trade today. Wheat futures and soybean futures both finished higher. The corn market was mixed from a fraction down to a fraction stronger. The product market saw soybean oil futures higher today. Crude oil prices firming. Soybean oil from $1.11 to $1.30 higher. Soybean meal prices today trade from $1.80 to $3.40 lower. Rice futures and cotton futures were both down today. Your October live cattle market, $1.62 up at $226.90. Feeder cattle, October, 95 cents higher, $335.87. Lean hogs in the October gained $1.45 at $83.6700. At the Chicago Board of Trade, corn futures, the September 0.75 cents down, $4.38 and a quarter. December down a quarter cent at $4.61 and three quarters. Soybeans in the September market, 2¾ cents higher, $11.61 and three quarters. The November, the most heavily traded contract, $11.79 and a half, $3¼ cents a bushel up. Wheat futures today, quote the September, a fraction higher at $6.40 and a half a bushel. I'm Jeff Nally.
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1: Well, we made it to 90 degrees this afternoon. We've had a few clouds, which have helped a little bit, but it's toasty and muggy out there. Tonight's low around 76, so it stays muggy during the overnight hours. A heat advisory kicks in tomorrow at noon. Tomorrow's high around 92, the heat index again up around 100.

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0: Zach John King there with Get to Drinking. It gets us started on our drive home. Grayson here taking you through it. This is 101.3 WMCI. Coming up in the show, I'm going to have some tickets to give away to the Pioneer City Rodeo. It's down there in Palestine at the Pioneer City Arena. Two tickets. They could be yours near that start of the 5 o'clock hour. We'll have our good news of the day. That's next. Hit you with the sports schedule as middle school softball starts to unfold a little bit. Hard to believe that school is almost back in session for most of our listening area. Of course, we got our country time capsule and some other local news and some happenings around the area too. So stick with us. Plenty to get to on this drive home. Next up for us, it's our good news of the day.
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0: Any Man of Mine by Shania Twain on 101.3 WMCI. Let's get into that good news of the day. We could probably use a little bit of that here. And I got a real sweet story for us. It's brought to you by Varner and Rawlings Heating and Air. There's a tiny kitten that was named Dandelion, who's now recovering after a life-saving blood transfusion from an unlikely donor. The donor is a blind rescue cat named Carrots. This is starting to sound like a Disney movie, or at least maybe the start of one. Dandelion had been found on the street with severe anemia, and then they found out that their therapy cat named Carrots was a suitable match for that blood transfusion. Luckily, everything took and helped stabilize that 11-week-old kitten. So now Dandelion is doing a whole lot better, and it's all thanks to Carrots. It's really starting to feel like a Disney movie plot now. That is our good news of the day. It's brought to you by Varner and Rawlings Heating and Air. If you know of a good news story that you'd like to share with us, you can do so by sending us a message on Facebook over at 101.3 WMCI.
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8: It climbed up towards 92 here today, and that'll be the theme for the rest of the week. For tonight, however, a low of 75. Tomorrow, 92 for the high, and a chance of thunderstorms over the course of the day, set around 40%. Tuesday night, that low drops to 72. More rain, or at least the possibility for it, on Wednesday with a high of 88. Then for Wednesday night, the low dips to 71.

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0: one of Ella Langley's new tracks. It's Loving Life Again. It sits somewhere around number 28 on the country airplay charts this week. 101.3 WMCI. Let's take a look at our sports schedule brought to you by Thule's Family Barbershop. And today we'll talk junior high softball first. Everything's going to start at 4:30, except for one game, and I'll tell you about that. Neoga hosts Arthur Levington at Wood Hammond. Oka Valley goes to T-Town. Windsor Stu Stross, they play Effingham Sacred Heart. Cumberland versus St. Elmo Brownstown, that is your 6:30 game. You got South Central at Dietrich. CHBC is going to take on North Clay, and Effingham will battle Mount Zion. In the MLB, just one game of note around here. It's the Cardinals as they host the Phillies at 6:45. Both our Chicago teams and the Cubs and White Sox have the night off tonight. That's a look at your sports schedule. Again, that's brought to you by Thule's Family Barbershop.
1: Yeah, the dog days of summer are here. 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Zoinks! 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
1: He's a ranch hand in a pinch, man. Hotter than the red on the cattle brand. Cause she's a gold digger with a quick trigger. A cast iron skillet swinging lid flipper. Now he's a double wide on the county line. Sipping on a six pack of Lone Star Light. She did him dirty, took him to the club.

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1: Post Malone and Morgan Wallen, Russell Dickerson, now Cody Johnson with Horseback, 101.3 WMCI. Still a little muggy here now as we pass about 440. We'll talk Bubba's Burgers and Dogs for just a moment. As always, they're on the road again this week, and their first stop is actually going to be tomorrow. It's at the Regional Office of Education, the ROE, I think number 11, the ROE in Charleston from 10 to 2. Later this week on Wednesday, they're going to be at Harbor Freight from 10 to 2, and then they'll be at the Pavilion in Gays from 4 to 7. Want to know more about where they're going to be? That is Bubba's Burgers and Dogs, Bubba's Food Truck. You want to give them a follow on Facebook. Maybe hit them with a like, too. That wouldn't hurt either. And you'll know exactly what's on that menu, where they're going to be, and where you've got to go to find the best smash burger in the area. This is 101.3 WMCI. I'll tell you a little bit more in just a moment about our Pioneer City Rodeo giveaway.
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0: Luke Combs and Be By You, 101.3 WMCI. Told you I'd talk to you about this Pioneer City Pro Rodeo, and let's do so now. It's going to be on September 6th at Pioneer City Arena in Palestine, starting at 7 p.m. on that Sunday. It's a professional rodeo, and it happens rain or shine. Does not matter if it's going to rain, whether you're worried about the weather or not. Does not matter. Rain or shine for this professional rodeo, and I've got two tickets that could be yours. Now, I don't mean to brag, but we've got you some pretty good tickets if you want them. You'll be in the second row. You're going to be right on top of the action. If you'd like a chance at those tickets, stick with me through 520 or right about then, and I'll give those tickets away then. You'll need to be caller number 4 at 217-235-5MCI, 217-235-5MCI. If that phone number's not already saved, you got to get it saved. 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
0: It climbed up towards 92 here today, and that'll be the theme for the rest of the week. For tonight, however, a low of 75. Tomorrow, 92 for the high, and a chance of thunderstorms over the course of the day set around 40%. Tuesday night, that low drops to 72. More rain, or at least the possibility for it, on Wednesday with a high of 88. Then for Wednesday night, the low dips to 71.
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0: 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My name is Grayson, and I'm ready to give away some tickets to the Pioneer City Rodeo. It's at the Pioneer City Arena in Palestine, Illinois, on Sunday, September 6th, and you could be there for free. 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Be caller number 4, and I'll send you down there for that professional rodeo on Sunday, September 6th. 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

0: Now for my favorite part of the All Request Drive at 5 and your drive home, it's our Country Time Capsule. Right here on 101.3 WMCI, the Country Time Capsule is a look at what took place on this day in country music on this day. So we'll start with this day, 1909. As a very notable birthday took place, American inventor and founder of the Fender Musical Instruments Corporation, Leo Fender, was born on this day, 1909. The Fender Telecaster became an important piece of country music, especially during the Bakersfield Sound era in the 1960s. Leo Fender, born on this day, 1909. August 10th of 1928, born on this day in Olton, Texas, it was Jimmy Dean. He had a crossover hit in Big Bad John. My favorite song of his is probably I.O.U. It's worth a listen if you haven't already. He had the Jimmy Dean Show, but he's also the creator of Jimmy Dean Sausage Brand. He was born on this day, 1928. We fast forward in a long way forward to 1991 when Vince Gill was inducted into the Grand Ole Opry. On this day, 2009, Brooks and Dunn had actually announced that they were breaking up after 20 years as a duo. They signed to Arista Records in 1991, and in 2009, they called it quits for a few years. In 2013, with 22 weeks at number one, Cruise by Florida Georgia Line set a record for the most weeks at number one on the Billboard Hot Country Songs chart, breaking a three-way tie of 21 weeks. That three-way tie was between Eddie Arnold, Hank Snow, and Webb Pierce. That's some pretty good company there. That was this day, 2013. And lastly, Luke Combs was at number one on this day, 2022, with The Kind of Love We Make. That does it for your Country Time Capsule, a look at what took place on this day in country music on 101.3 WMCI.
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0: Your home for today's country and all-time favorites. 101.3 WMCI. Right there, You're It For Me, Honey, by Caroline Jones. If you've got a song you'd like to hear, make your call and request at 217-235-5MCI. Coming up in just a few days, the 129th Windsor Harvest Picnic. It'll open on Thursday. The supper that night starts at 5 o'clock and features pulled pork, chicken breast, and Italian beef. You get your choice between one of those. And it's the same starting time for the annual ice cream social. Jake and Michaela's gospel show, they'll get underway at 6:30, and then Battle Creek will follow. Then you get to Friday night, and Friday night is Fish Night. It's also Confederate Railroads Night when they perform at 7:15. Moving on to Saturday, some of the highlights include the FFA breakfast, the 5K run, pedal pull, parade, pork chop dinner, and the original Eagles tribute band in Hotel California. Keep in mind, entertainment at the Windsor Harvest Picnic is always free. Just remember to take a lawn chair. Those aren't quite free. But the 129th Windsor Harvest Picnic, it opens on Thursday. Don't miss it when supper starts at 5 o'clock. 101.3 WMCI.
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0: It climbed up towards 92 here today, and that'll be the theme for the rest of the week. For tonight, however, a low of 75. Tomorrow, 92 for the high and a chance of thunderstorms over the course of the day, set around 40%. Tuesday night, that low drops to 72. More rain, or at least the possibility for it, on Wednesday with a high of 88. Then for Wednesday night, the low dips to 71.
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0: We're now in our last hour of the drive home. I'm Grayson here taking you through it. And thanks for being here with me on it. This is 101.3 WMCI. Don't miss Tee It Up Tuesday tomorrow. It's back and it's running through the end of September. 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

From the ballpark to the beach and all points in between, be sure to take us along for the ride. 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

0: 101.3 WMCI. I was just telling you a little bit ago about the Windsor Harvest Picnic. Well, there's another birthday bash, or I guess annual tradition that's lasted a whole long time. The Nioga Birthday Bash. It's going to be on August 15th over at Jennings Park. The city is going to be turning 170 years old, and they'll combine that with America's 250th for just kind of a all-American celebration. The day will include a bags tournament, crafts for the kids, bounce houses, touch a truck, a DJ, I wonder what's going on there, plus food and drinks for a free will donation. Those proceeds are going to be used to repair the Veterans Memorial, so why not come out and enjoy the birthday bash in Nioga on August 15th over at Jennings Park. That'll just about do it for the drive home here today. I'll talk at you tomorrow.
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13: It climbed up towards 92 here today, and that'll be the theme for the rest of the week. For tonight, however, a low of 75. Tomorrow, 92 for the high, and a chance of thunderstorms over the course of the day set around 40%. Tuesday night, that low drops to 72. More rain, or at least the possibility for it, on Wednesday with a high of 88. Then for Wednesday night, the low dips to 71.
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